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5: Partly cloudy with any spotty showers and storms tending to fade into this Sunday night. Temps settling only to the middle and upper 70s for lows. Monday and Tuesday offer variable clouds with a spot shower or locally heavy storm possible with Monday. Looking hotter than Tuesday with highs in the 90s versus the 80s. From the First Alert Forecast Center, I'm WECT Chief Meteorologist Gannon Medwick.

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6: Hey, what's up? It's Carson Daly with a brand new list of the 30 biggest songs across North America for mid-June. Not that they're mid-songs, it's just mid-June. You know what I mean. Also, we're going to go back into the past for some former number ones, a few fun throwbacks, and I even have a couple of extra requested songs that I want to be sure and get on. Trust me when I tell you, it's pure summer fun. Let's sit back, relax. If you're on a boat, if you're on the beach, if you're at a barbecue, if you're driving, wherever this might find you, hope things are going well for you. We got some good stuff to play for you. We're going to start things off at number 30, obviously, and we're going to begin the same way we did last weekend with Mumford & Sons and Hozier kicking off the show at number 30. So here's Rubber Band Man. And another reminder, Mumford & Sons will be performing at my other job, the Today Show, on our Plaza. We're so psyched for that on July 29th.

Goo Goo Dolls. There's a little bit of ground this week, falling five spots, but still hanging in there at number 29. That was Misery on the Daily Download. I'm Carson Daly. We'll keep it going from the fray now. Ice Cold Lakes, right where they were last week at number 28.

0: with Carson Daly.
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10: 20 years ago, the average attention span was about 2.5 minutes. Today, it's just 47 seconds. Pretty disconcerting. That's according to new research out of UC Irvine. But really, this isn't our fault, at least not entirely. We can blame technology and the world around us. Attention, it turns out, is not an unlimited resource. You only have so much of it to give. Start paying more attention to what times of the day you seem to be at your mental peak. Try to knock out the more complicated stuff during that time. It's also important to take breaks every so often so you can more easily lock in when you're trying to concentrate. One expert said, even trying to visualize where you want to end your day with everything all wrapped up or with tons left to do, that can act as a real motivator. I'm Dr. Sanjay Gupta, helping you live a better life.
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2: Carson Daly with another song from Justin Bieber's Swag 2 that is starting to gain a little momentum, we noticed, at radio. So we're going to play Speed Demon. Starts off that album. So here's a little Justin Bieber for you on the Daily Download.

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All right, let's get back into our top 30 now. I'm Carson Daly, and Taylor falls back two spots this week. By the way, she's got a new song on that Toy Story 5 soundtrack, a song that she wrote from the character Jesse's vantage point, and did it with Jack Antonoff, her longtime producer and collaborator. They hadn't worked together in a hot minute, so it reunites them. Anyway, Fate of Ophelia, however, here on our show is at number 27 now, falling two spots on the Daily Download.

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1: Well, that's a triple D. That was my coming soon prediction just last weekend, and it didn't take more than 7 days to get it on officially here. Debuting at 26 is Pink Panthers and Zara Larsson with the remix to Stateside. This is the Daily Download Top 30 Countdown. I'm your host, Carson Daly, and the band Camino moves into the number 25 spot. Here's Holly.

0: All right, we got some Gracie action, everybody. The new album's out July 17th. You knew that. The 64-date Global Arena Tour, which features multiple nights in many cities. That kicks off December 2nd. You knew that, too. Gracie debuted last week at number 29 with Hit the Wall. And today, she's up 5 spots. That one's moving fast. We'll keep an eye on it. It's Carson Daly. It's that time of the show where we try and predict some great songs that we hear that we think it's just a matter of time before they infiltrate our top 30. This one's not on the list yet, but darn it, it will be soon, we think. In fact, it just happened with Stateside the Remix. That was our coming soon track last week, and it just debuted a minute ago. So let's see what we got this time.
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0: After a 7-year break from touring, Ariana Grande returned to the stage last week with the kickoff of her Eternal Sunshine tour in San Francisco. She's in Los Angeles this weekend to begin a run of 5 shows there. Her latest, Hate That I Made You Love Me, we think is coming soon to the Daily Download Top 30 Countdown.

0: I mentioned the new tour, which kicked off last week. Ari also has a new album coming out July 31st called Petal. And from that new album, you just heard Hate That I Made You Love Me, which we think's coming soon to the Daily Download Top 30 Countdown. 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
24: 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I had a

second from Taylor Swift so far. We heard Fate of Ophelia, and that was Opalite now. Drops a spot and ends up at 23 here. And yeah, I mentioned that Taylor broke the internet a week ago or so for Toy Story 5, the song that she has on that, inspired by the cowboy character Jesse, and definitely a country feel. So it'll be interesting to see if that sets the path for maybe a Taylor going back to where she started, kind of the country vibe with a new album. I don't know. Next up at 22 for King and Country featuring Taylor Hill, Turn Up World on Fire. That sounds accurate. On the Daily Download.

0: All right, there's Maroon 5 staying put right there. Number 21 on the Daily Download with Heroin. Very nice. I'm Carson Daly. First 10 songs are down. We got 20 more to get to. The Daily Download, this week's top 30, rolls on right after this.
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0: Carson Daly with the song that was number one on this weekend back in 2017. So we go back 9 years with Justin Bieber, Daniel Caesar, and Giveon. Peaches, my former number one this weekend on the Daily Download.

That's a former number one from 2017, almost a decade ago. Probably the first time I really heard Giveon. I'm a huge Givey fan, as his best friend Teddy Swims calls him. Giveon is just one of the best artists out there that you're probably not listening to as much as you should be, especially if you're into R&B or just, you know, great music in general. So he was on that song Peaches with Daniel Caesar, and of course, it was a Justin Bieber track who got those guys on it. Thought it'd be fun to play that one again, so shout out to Giveon, Daniel, and Justin here on The Daily Download. Hey, it's Carson Daly. All right, let's get to our top 20, where Dominic Fike holds on at 20 with Baby Doll. That could be the soundtrack, or the theme song, rather, to my agent, James Dixon. James Baby Doll Dixon, who many of you know if you are a fan of Stephen Colbert or Jimmy Kimmel, because they talk about our agent, Baby Doll, all the time. You can Google it. He's very

0: runway. Lady Gaga and Doechii, unfortunately, heading in the wrong direction this week. That's Runway, falling three spots to number 19. I'm Carson Daly. We got the top 18 songs coming up. We're going to do a couple from Olivia Dean. Plus, we got that Madonna Sabrina track. We'll do Noah Kahan. We'll check out the little mini countdown of all of our trending songs. Guys, we have a lot to get to, so let's take a quick break. Daily Download rolls on right after this.
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I'm Carson Daly. The Daily Download Top 30 Countdown is on. Madonna and her mini-me, Sabrina Carpenter. They're going to stay put at number 17 where they were last week with this one. Here's Bring Your Love on this week's Top 30, The Daily Download. Sabrina.

0: Olivia Dean falling a couple of spots. No big deal. Man I Need is now number 16. It's Carson Daly. Let's get to our mini countdown, the top trending songs of the week. There's five of them, and we call it the TT5. Didn't even have to go to AI for that. We just thought of it ourselves.
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0: Pink Panthers and Zara Larsson, number three. Taylor Swift's song. She did this one with Jack Antonoff. Did it for the Toy Story 5 soundtrack. It's runner-up.

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1: The TT5 number one song this week goes to Sam Fender and Olivia Dean. Their remix version of Rein Me In is still the most trending song on the Daily Download TT5.

Olivia Dean. They're going to just stick around here and be camped out on the number one track on our TT5, our top trending five. And I don't know, it's been the number one song for like 5 weeks, I think. I don't know if I've ever seen a song stay at number one on the trending chart because it moves around a lot, but not this one. She's stuck. Our TT5, sponsored by Kohl's. 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All right, that's going to wrap up that mini countdown. Let's get back to the Daily Download Top 30 at the halfway point. Noah Kahan loses some ground this week with The Great Divide. It falls two spots, and here it is at number 15.

0: Sienna Spyro continues to slide. Die on This Hill falls another couple of spots and finishes the week at number 14. Although that I wouldn't consider that a slide. I mean, the song's been out for so long, it's just sort of, you know, time to move on, I guess. I'm Carson Daly. We are going to move on with the top 13 songs when we get back. We'll hear from Zara Larsson, Teddy Swims, One Republic, and more right here on the Daily Download, this week's top 30.
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I'm Carson Daly, and Teddy Swims gets closer to the top 10 with one of my favorite Teddy songs, and I love all of his songs. This one in particular, it's number 12, Turn Up, Mr. Know-It-All, on the Daily Download.

0: There's One Republic. They got a new song out with Alesso that's called In Your Eyes. That's really good. It's not what I just played, but that's just a tip for you. Alesso is great. Ryan writes a great song from One Republic, so check that out. That is not the song I just played, however. I played Need Your Love from them at number 11. I'm Carson Daly, and the best of the week is on the way. We got Bruno Mars, Alex Warren, and hopefully your favorites. Plus, the top 10 on the Daily Download. 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

Bruno Mars kicking off our top 10, just like he did last week. That is, Risk It All again stays put at 10. I'm Carson Daly. All right, let's see how we do here and see if we get any movement within the top 10. So far, we got this one. Alex Warren fell a couple spots because he was at 7 last week. Ordinary Now at number 9 on the Daily Download.

0: right. A double dose of Alex Warren, who's got a new record coming out called Wild Child on August 28th. Meanwhile, we played Ordinary at 9, and there is obviously Fever Dream at 8. So a double dose, that is like 8 straight minutes of Mr. Warren on your radio. Not bad. I'm all in the top 10. I'm Carson Daly. We're getting closer to number 1. We got Olivia Rodrigo. We got to play some Somber, Harry Styles. We'll do Tame Impala with Jenny. In what order? I don't know. Also coming up, a throwback to my buddy Shakira. And your top 7 play next on the Daily Download.
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1: All right, it's Carson. I'm going to take us back to the year 2006 now. Ooh, that was a long time ago. 20 years. I had no children. I was sleeping well.
2: God, those were the days. I miss them.
1: No. After watching my friend Shaki, that's who I call Shakira, perform at the FIFA World Cup opening ceremonies in Mexico City, I thought, you know, let's play some Shaki. So in honor of my friend Shakira, who, by the way, if you don't know, Shakira and I's history goes way back to when I was at MTV, when she first did her very first concert ever in the United States. I had the good fortune of introducing that concert, and she and I became friends. And then we reconnected when she became a coach on The Voice, that, of course, I host and produce. And so I think the world of her. She is just one of my favorite people. Wanted to play some Shakira. Here she is with Wyclef, Hips Don't Lie. This is our little throwback pick from 2006 this weekend on the Daily Download.
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3: No fighting.
4: Up in here.

There's Shakira and Wyclef, Hips Don't Lie. That's from 2006. And as I mentioned, Shakira performed at the FIFA World Cup opening ceremonies on Thursday in Mexico City. She's also going to be to close it all out on July 19th, performing at World Cup final at that halftime show that we've heard so much about. That's going to be at MetLife Stadium in technically New Jersey, but it's the New York, New Jersey site. And so, yeah, we played from 20 years ago, Shakira and my buddy Wyclef Jean's Hips Don't Lie. Great fun summer jam right there. Our throwback pick this weekend. It's Carson Daly counting down. Been here for a while, but we're almost to the number one song in North America. Tame Impala and Jenny get a little bit deeper into the top 10 this week. Here's their remix of Dracula. It's up 2 to number 7.

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Olivia Rodrigo's new album is out now. I've got three daughters, Goldie, London, Etta. They're all playing it at the same time. I hear the same songs coming from all three rooms. Or you guys just get together and listen to the record. Do we have to do this times three? But they love it. That was Drop Dead off the new record from Olivia. Number six on the Daily Download. All right, so now we move on to number five. We've got Harry Styles. The Dance No More video is out, and you probably know about it in his tiny red shorts. A lot of people are into that. Meanwhile, his song American Girls has no movement and is at number five again this week. On the Daily Download, here's Harry.

Somber Stays at number 4. That was Homewrecker on the Daily Download. I'm Carson Daly, and we're about to find out who is in our top 3 this week. But first, a little something I think you're going to like. It's a Daily Download extra, just for you. A little something, something. Unreleased.

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1: You are on the Daily Download, this week's top 30. I am Carson Daly. By the way, don't want to plug the Today Show too much. It's my other gig. But because it is music related, we do have the summer concert series, and we have some great groups this summer. So if you're out of school and you want to watch some of them, we just had Lizzo on, who was incredible. We have everything from like Cat's Eyes coming on soon to Mumford & Sons to Niall Horan and, you know, just a bunch. It's very diverse, very cool. So look for your favorite groups. You can go to the Today Show website and check out that schedule. I'm Carson Daly. Top three songs are coming up next. Olivia Dean has been number one for weeks. Will she do it again? We will find out right after this.
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35: A Better Life with Dr. Sanjay Gupta.
36: 20 years ago, the average attention span was about 2.5 minutes. Today, it's just 47 seconds. Pretty disconcerting. That's according to new research out of UC Irvine. But really, this isn't our fault, at least not entirely. We can blame technology and the world around us. Attention, it turns out, is not an unlimited resource. You only have so much of it to give. Start paying more attention to what times of the day you seem to be at your mental peak. Try to knock out the more complicated stuff during that time. It's also important to take breaks every so often so you can more easily lock in when you're trying to concentrate. One expert said, even trying to visualize where you want to end your day with everything all wrapped up or with tons left to do, that can act as a real motivator. I'm Dr. Sanjay Gupta, helping you live a better life.
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1: Let's go! Welcome back. It's Carson Daly. Thanks so much for being here. Big shout out to this radio station for having us, guys. It's been almost 3 hours. Top 30 songs, all the big guns, and we're in the throes of it here. The top three. Be hard-pressed to find another artist getting more press and just breaking more records, quite frankly, than Ella Langley. It's unbelievable. and it's in large part to choosing Texas is just out of this world. And here it is now kicking off our top three on the Daily Download. Just when

0: Bruno Mars' other song in our top 10, I Just Might. There it is. Stays put at number 2. So I think we're all starting to see where this is going to head. It appears that Miss Olivia Dean has done it again, but let's make it official.
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0: shout out Olivia Dean because you are still number one 6 weeks in a row with that one. So easy to fall in love. That's a wrap on another edition of the Daily Download Top 30. Thank you so much for listening. Appreciate you. Big shout out to this radio station for having us. I'll see you on The Voice when it comes back in September on the Today Show every Monday through Friday on NBC. Looking forward to seeing you there. Again, we got some great concerts you might want to check out. Meanwhile, we'll do this little party again next week right here, same time and same place. I am Carson Daly, and this has been The Daily Download. Have a great week.
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0: I know there are people who don't believe in letting like their pets on the bed, or how do you have the fortitude to be a person who doesn't let your animals on the furniture? 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You can do anything you want, including eat my eyeballs if I die. 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
2: 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I fear there's no one to save me. 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

0: I have certain things that I'm uptight about. 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

on time every weekday afternoon. 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
1: Here's Bob and Sherry with Charlie King and the Zippy Zodiac.
0: Oh, let's dive right in with Aries.
2: So Aries, feeling a little bit bored with the same routines pushes you to seek out some more fun this week. So say yes to an invitation because the excitement could go a very long way towards breaking the boredom. For Taurus, after much focus on responsibilities and things like money and bills, this week invites you to spend some time enjoying the comforts of home. And sometimes the quickest way to feel refreshed is to stop thinking about what you need and appreciate what you already have. Gemini. If you are tired of repeating yourself to someone who never seems to hear what you're saying, stop trying harder, stop saying the same thing 10 times, that's not the solution. This week, the most productive thing you could do is step back, stop explaining, and wait for them to turn around and tell you that you were right. Cancer. So Cancer, life may be very repetitive lately, or you keep getting stuck in your own thoughts more and more. Give yourself permission to step away from the noise. Your prescription this week is time alone, extra rest, and to binge watch a new TV series.
0: I just want to jump in and say that never one time have I been told to binge watch a TV series, Charlie. I'm just going to put that out there.
3: Right?
0: I would like that. I'm not even asking to win the lottery or go on a vacation. I would like to binge watch a TV series. Okay, how about Leo?
2: Leo, stop waiting for the other person to make the first move. Stop waiting for the other people to make the plans even. Just take the reins, go after what you want. You discover that what you've been waiting for starts moving the moment that you decide to say that this is what we're doing. Virgo.
0: Very, very decisive. Yeah, Virgo. Mm-hmm.
2: So Virgo, if you've become discouraged with a future goal, stop trying to force the answer. Just take a little distance from the situation. It may help you see it differently. And then you can decide whether it's still something you genuinely want.
0: Okay.
2: Libra.
0: True. Libra.
2: So Libra, there's a friend that may give you an idea. It helps change how you see a situation. So don't dismiss advice simply because it sounds unconventional at first. Give it a chance to work out. Scorpio.
3: Here we go.
2: So some news that you received this week may not be what you wanted to hear. And it may feel a bit disappointing at first, but the information could help you make a better decision moving forward.
3: Charlie, it's trippy. I'm just going to say it's trippy. Go ahead. Sorry.
2: Sagittarius. So things may run smoothly, actually more smoothly than usual at work this week. The people around you seem a lot more willing to help, cooperate, and make your life easier. So don't be surprised if tasks feel less stressful than they normally do.
3: Wow.
0: You're welcome.
3: I like that.
0: All right, Capricorn.
2: Capricorn, your days are a cycle of responsibility and repetition, and it's time to pick a task or an obligation and stop doing it. And it does mean that maybe nobody else does it either, or it just doesn't get done, and that's okay. You might even discover that it wasn't as necessary as you thought.
0: Which of my responsibilities, Tone, should I abandon?
3: That's a tough one, Cher.
0: Do you think? Okay, Aquarius.
2: Aquarius, someone owes you a favor, so don't be afraid to cash it in. This is the week to claim something that a past version of you has already earned. And Pisces.
0: Pisces.
2: So Pisces, you don't need to spend a lot of money to refresh your environment. If you're bored at home, make a change. Just rearrange a room or buy a new house plant. That might be all it takes to make your environment feel renewed.
0: Okay, so, some folks are going to have a pretty good week. You know, they're binge-watching TV shows and making decisions and just living their best lives. And the rest of us, Max, are getting difficult news. And let me quote, and having days that are a cycle of responsibility and repetition. Which sounds like a riotous good time. We're going to post this up at bobandcherry.com. 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And if you would like to have a private reading, you can set that up too at the Horoscope Vault. So, Charlie, you go out there and you have just a fantastic weekend. We love you. We'll see you next Friday. This is the Bob and Cherry Show.
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2: Hey, y'all. It's Megan from New Hampshire. I'm listening to Thursday's show, and I would like to also put my tinfoil hat on and share my theory on the time-traveling humans as aliens. So what I've heard and what I think sounds fairly plausible is that the Greys, our tall, big-headed, big-eyed, skinny-fingered friends, are the evolved versions of humans traveling in the past. So the reasoning behind this is we evolved the larger heads to house our larger brains, so we can take in more information that is coming from our devices and our screens and our computers. Same thing with the eyes. Some people believe that we've gone underground and we need bigger eyes in order to take in more light, or again, back to the screens. We're always on screens. We're always looking at stuff. We need to be able to have those bigger eyes to see more screens at once. Same thing with the fingers. Our fingers evolved to elongate to make typing easier. Because we're always, again, typing on computers, typing on screens. The pale gray is because we're never outside. And like the hunched over posture is, again, because we're always looking down. So, I mean, it makes a scary amount of sense to me. I mean, any more sense than aliens coming from above could be, you know, time travels coming from the past. I don't know which one makes me feel better. I think at this point, I would rather have the aliens. But then again, if we evolved and came back, at least we survived 2026. So, you know, either way, I think it's interesting. So thought I'd just share everything that I had on our evolved alien friends. So talk to you later. Bye.
3: Oh, Megan, what an excellent way to jumpstart the weekend. Thank you. I'm with you. I am more scared of humans now than I am of aliens. Now, partly because the alien in Project Hail Mary is so adorable. And now I want the aliens to land and say, amaze, amaze, amaze at everything they see. Whereas I know my fellow humans will not say amaze, amaze, amaze at everything they see. What do you think, Tony?
4: Based on the news, I want them to come down and take me away now.
3: Good. I feel like they've been abducting me and my family members for generations. If they could just keep me this next time.
4: Right.
3: Megan.
4: You know that scene in Close Encounters where they take him by the hand and they walk him onto the ship, right? And I'm up for that.
3: I told my husband recently that I would like the aliens to take me. He goes, oh, you just say that. But as he was telling me that, I was in the laundry room cleaning a cat box. And I looked at him and went, no, really?
4: No, that's not just something we say.
3: So
4: I want them
3: serious.
4: To take me.
3: Yeah. If I can't go to prison for some white collar crime, I want to go to outer space as an abductee.
4: Absolutely.
3: And do not give me grief. People need to have dreams, Tony Garcia. They need to have things to look forward to.
4: Dream on. Dream on, girl.
3: It's the Bob and Sherry Show.
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2: Good morning. I'm Kim Ratcliffe with a look at your Monday news headlines. There's a manhunt underway for a murder suspect considered armed and dangerous. Investigators in Columbus County are looking for 18-year-old Eric Martin Jr. He's wanted for the murder of Raphael Goins. Deputies found Goins shot after they responded to a call last week on Berry Lane. The U.S. and Iran say they have reached a peace agreement that will take effect on Friday. President Trump saying the U.S. will lift its naval blockade on Iranian ports and the Strait of Hormuz will reopen after the agreement is signed. However, Israel's defense minister says its forces are not withdrawing, potentially challenging the deal. And despite the shaky landscape of a peace deal, oil and gas prices are dropping. The national average price down at $4.07. The statewide average right now sits at $3.69 a gallon. And here in Wilmington, prices even lower with an average of $3.59 a gallon. For WECT and Fox Wilmington, I'm Kim Ratcliffe.
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15: The heat is once again on in your First Alert forecast for this Monday. Hazy sunshine and clouds with spotty showers and storms locally bringing cooling, otherwise hot with highs lower and middle 90s. Similar skies in your First Alert forecast for Tuesday, perhaps a few more clouds and highs a bit lower in the 80s before the 90s come back. From the First Alert Forecast Center, I'm WECT Chief Meteorologist Gannon Medwick.

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0: Lamar had an amazing time at his destination wedding in Italy. What an adventure. The people that invited he and Carla, they paid for everything except for the plane tickets. It was like a once in a life. It was like winning a Price is Right prize showcase, was it not?
2: Yeah, it's
0: that's
2: really
0: how it felt to
2: thing.
0: Me.
2: Yeah, absolutely.
0: Because they, not only did they have the wedding, but they set up some activities for guests. Like they took them to a vineyard and they did some museum stuff. Like it was literally like winning the Italian prize showcase on Price is Right. So he got in the middle of the night. He is joining us on the show today. We told him to take an extra minute to get a little more sleep and come in a little bit later. And he did say he feels so bad that he's off jaunting around Italy and the rest of us, you, me, all of us listening right now, are stuck in our regular lives. So he said, girl, I'm going to make you a promise. You're not going to know I went to Italy. I'm not going to say a word. So here's my prediction. That will last maybe a day. I said, Lamar, there's no way you're going to be able to do that. There's no way. You're going to be saying stuff like, all right, next on Morons in the News. And that reminds me of something I saw in Italy. You're going to be doing that. And he goes, I promise. Not a word.
2: I think we kind of expect it, really, you know.
0: I want to hear all about it. Like, let's live vicariously through each other. We had a listener who called and left a talk back not that long ago describing this cruise that they went on.
2: Yeah.
0: I felt like I'd been on that cruise at the end of that message. Like, let's instead of being jealous and petty about other people's wonderful good fortune, let's live vicariously through other people's wonderful good fortune.
2: Take joy in other people's joy. There you go.
0: Like sometimes before we even start the show, Max will say, let me tell you what I made for dinner last night. And I wasn't there and I didn't eat it, but you'd have thought I did because I enjoy just hearing like the description. Like, what did you make for dinner last night, Max?
2: I made a London broil. And so what I did is I marinated it for 24 hours in lemon juice, Worcestershire, and garlic with some oregano. And then I cooked it to 132 degrees. And then I took it out of the oven and then I used the marinade. So you can do this, reduce the marinade. As long as you bring it to a boil for about 5 minutes, any of the bad stuff with the raw meat, that's all gone. And you can use that to sprinkle over top of the London broil, especially if it's dry, although this was not dry. And I also made a horseradish sauce to go with that as well. And
0: so let's all live vicariously through Max's dinner, which sounds delicious, and Lamar's whirlwind experience in Italy. And that way we won't feel jealous and sad.
2: I tell you about the rosemary potatoes that I also had that I roasted in the oven?
0: Were they kind of caramelized?
2: Yes. Yes. And and I had corn on the cob with that as well. So.
0: Mm. Well, I'm at my mom's, so. I only eat twice a week here.
2: Whether you need to or not.
0: Yeah. Oh, it doesn't. It has nothing to do with need or being a creature made of meat. These things are not relevant here. It's just, you know, it's just the way it is. Since we're not doing La Marvelous News without Lamar, I did come across a little story that just melted my heart out of Oklahoma. Would you like to hear about it?
2: Yes, very much so.
0: I love animal people. And there are two kinds of animal people. There are the animal people that love their animals, and then there are the animal people that love all the animals. You know the difference? These are the people that love all the animals. So the family's, their last name is Price. And a couple of months ago, Kathy Price opened the door, and there's a cat, a pregnant random cat on her porch. So she's like, well, let me feed this poor thing. So she goes, because they have pets. She goes and gets some food and she opens the porch to feed the cat and the cat runs into the house. And Kathy said, well, she was obviously once upon a time someone's pet. She was lovely and she was pregnant and she needed some help. So on Memorial Day, this cat that just came into the Price's house had 5 kittens. And a few days later, Kathy's husband comes to her and says, baby, how many kittens did that cat have? And Kathy said, 5. And her husband said, no, she had 6. And Kathy said, no, she had 5. And he said, there are 6 kittens in there. So they get down on the floor and they count five kittens and a baby bunny rabbit. This cat went out into the yard and rescued an orphan baby bunny and brought it in to care for it with her kittens. Is that not so sweet? Not only is the Price family so loving and generous where animals are concerned, but they managed to rescue a pregnant stray cat that's the same way. So now they have a random cat, five random kittens, and a random orphan baby bunny curled up in a box on a blanket in their house. How adorable is that?
1: Very sweet.
0: That is
1: very
0: so
1: sweet story.
0: All right, so we have morons in the news for you coming up. We have comedian Rita Rudner. We're going to find out if you have a summer personality. Are you a summer personality? And Lamar will be joining us, and he swears not a peep about his adventure in Italy. It's the Bob and Sherry Show.
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18: In Pender County, on 17, that's up to speed. It's not too bad. There's some building volume going south and toward Hempstead approaching 210. Nothing that'll cause you any major issues, though. And after that, it's a quiet ride in toward Porter's Neck, and no problems on Market Street either toward downtown. Britt Dixon, right now traffic.
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0: Netflix dropped a trailer for their live-action Scooby-Doo Origins.
2: Yeah.
0: And the puppy, it's a Great Dane puppy in that trademark, like, sort of aqua green Scooby-Doo collar. This puppy is so freaking cute. There's no point in playing the trailer, Max. It's all visual.
3: Yeah.
0: But veterinarians have, I mean, people have gone absolutely out of their minds for this puppy in this live Scooby-Doo trailer. So veterinarians have come forward because they're concerned that this is going to spark a surge in demand for Great Dane puppies. And they said, people don't realize Great Danes grow up to be way more of a handful than some people realize and can handle. And they end up in rescues because they're very demanding to train and they're expensive to have. I mean, you know, they're big dogs.
3: They're very big.
0: And they're prone. They eat a lot and they're prone to all these health risks. And one of the vets said, you know, Great Danes have 30 times the risk of bone cancer compared to the other dogs. Mm-hmm. And they live less than 9 years. I mean, it's a really specific breed of dog for a very specific kind of person. And they're so scared that the Scooby-Doo movie is going to end up flooding the rescues with Great Danes that people really couldn't handle. My favorite part of this story is when the vets said, you have to understand that Scooby-Doo is a cartoon dog, not a real dog.
3: Well, some people need reminding, Sherry. You know,
0: I know I'm one of them. Yeah. I need to be told. They said Great Danes, just like the cartoon Scooby, are very energetic and enthusiastic. But the real Great Dane, unlike the

0: cartoon Scooby is going to need real care and training and exercise and all of these things. And, you know, they're not, the vets are not wrong to be worried, because look what happened with 101 Dalmatians.
1: Right, right.
0: Everybody wanted a Dalmatian puppy, and that's a real specific kind of a dog, and they can be, you know, they can be kind of energetic and maybe not fond of kids or whatever. Yeah, so when you watch that, and you'll see it, if you're on Netflix at all, this trailer will show up.
1: They're very sweet dogs. I had a roommate who had one, and they shed. And so I had a job interview. I went to take a shower, laid my suit out on the bed. I come in, and Clyde is there keeping my suit warm, covered in dog hair.
0: They're the sweetest dogs.
2: They are very sweet.
0: We work with the guy in the radio business. Remember John Dimmick?
2: Yeah.
0: He has a Great Dane. This dog, John's a big, really super fit, like buffed out guy. His dog is the same size. Like, they could share clothes.
1: Yeah.
0: This dog is so wonderful, but it's like he lives with a horse.
1: Yeah. They're huge.
0: This dog is huge. Yeah, so I'll post a link to the new Scooby-Doo live action clip. But be careful. A Great Dane might not be the right dog for you. Morons in the News is next. It's the Bob and Sherry Show. 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
20: In Brunswick County, 17 is a quiet ride northbound. You'll find that running pretty well as you pass by Old Waterford Way. And no problems in toward the causeway either. And the causeway, that's incident-free and moving well out of Leland going east and toward the Cape Fear Memorial Bridge. Rich Dixon, right now traffic.
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24: The heat is once again on in your First Alert forecast for this Monday. Hazy sunshine and clouds with spotty showers and storms locally bringing cooling, otherwise hot with highs lower and middle 90s. Similar skies in your First Alert forecast for Tuesday. Perhaps a few more clouds and highs a bit lower in the 80s before the 90s come back. From the First Alert Forecast Center, I'm WECT Chief Meteorologist Gannon Medwick.

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5: Max, would you like to jump in Morons in the News today? I don't think you ever really do that, do you?
6: I never have, so I'll do this before Lamar comes in. Yes, I do. A former Air Canada pilot has been charged after flying for years without a proper license, Canadian police have said. Jeffrey Wall of Barrie, Ontario, is alleged to have operated as an airline captain between 2009 and 2025 without a license. That's right, a license to fly a large commercial passenger plane. He is said to have
5: Had he at least gone to flying school, or was he like Bob and thought he could do it just because he'd seen it on TV?
6: He apparently did have a pilot license. He just didn't have a pilot's license for this. He is said to have flown more than 900 flights domestically and internationally without the required license. I guess you're not going to get pulled over. I mean, Air Canada said Wall held a valid commercial pilot's license, but was promoted to captain without the required airline transport pilot license. The airline said it was removed from active duty once it was discovered and did not have the correct license, and that it was voluntarily reported to the Transport Canada regulations. Now, the pilot is no longer employed by the airline, by the way. Police said go ahead.
5: A technicality, a formality is what I'm hearing.
6: Yeah.
5: Right? That he knew how to fly a plane. He just didn't have a captain's license.
6: Yeah. In order to fly that plane. So you have to have a certification in order to become a captain, to be a captain.
5: I want the people flying the airplanes I'm riding in to have all the licenses and certifications and stickers and badges and all of it. Is he just not allowed to fly? Tell me, are they sending him to prison? What happened here?
6: So Air Canada claimed safety was not compromised, and an audit of his pilots found no other instances of noncompliance. Safety was not compromised by this incident, says the airline. However, appropriate licensing and an essential layer of the airline's industry, multi-layer approach to safety. So Air Canada takes this matter with utmost seriousness, they say. Now, They didn't name the pilot, and I don't know what has happened to him other than he is no longer working for the airline.
5: Even though there's this lawless part of me that's we also want the airlines to be very strict about these sorts of things, don't we?
6: Yep.
5: Otherwise, we're flying Air David Spade and anything could happen.
6: The last thing I'll say is police say the accused filed a false report to police about allegedly stolen pilot documentation. So.
5: So there might be a little more to this.
6: There may be, yes.
5: Well, we're starting in Canada. We're going to go now to Louisiana, giving the state of Florida a rare break in morons in the news. So 40-year-old Victor Rivas, he fled a traffic stop. He was driving drunk. He was driving recklessly. This is in New Orleans. And police began pursuing because he's just all over the road. And he decides he's going to flee.
6: Right.
5: So he gets on to Interstate 310. And it's elevated over a swamp, if you can picture it, if you've never been there. Like, the roadway is elevated over a swamp. Victor yanks his Toyota Supra into a concrete barrier and a tire blows.
6: Oh.
5: So now the technically this high speed chase is over, but oh no, it isn't, because Victor jumped off of I-310 into the swamp below. Where? Are you ready? He was attacked by an alligator.
6: Of course he was.
5: I wouldn't be laughing if he was dead. I'm not a monster, okay? So the St. Charles Parish Sheriff's Office has awarded the alligator that attacked Victor Rivas a Deputy of the Year.
6: Yay, I loved it.
5: Distinction. Rivas, the gator bit him on both arms, but Rivas pulled himself out of the swamp and kept running. Cops had to deploy a drone to find him in the swamp.
6: Wow.
5: They finally arrested him. They took him to the hospital and they booked him into the correction center on charges of like everything from DWI and resisting arrest to being a fugitive. And then after naming the alligator the deputy of the year, police said, running from the law can trigger serious and sometimes unexpected consequences. This man leapt off an overpass into a swamp. Was attacked by an alligator.
6: What do you think's going to happen in those swamps in Louisiana? Of course, there's gators down there.
5: You guys, this is a Warner Brothers cartoon. You know where Daffy or the coyote or whatever is running, and they fall into the swamp and they fly up in the air, and the gators are chomping their jaws butts. Victor Rivas is the living embodiment of Daffy Duck. That's Morons in the News, and this is the Bob and Sherry Show.
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20: On Castle Hayne Road, there are some very minor delays beginning to form going south near 133, then again near Holly Shelter Road. After that, though, that's a quiet ride toward Carr Avenue. There is some building volume on College Road going south after I-40 toward MLK. We're Dixon, right now traffic.
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2: Well, this is a sweet little story. The actress Joan Cusack, who voices the character Jessie, the cowgirl in Toy Story, she left Hollywood. She left acting about a decade or more ago, and she came back to voice Jessie again for Toy Story 5.
0: Yeah.
2: She said, I haven't done anything since maybe 2011. She returned to to Chicago, where she was born. And she said, that's where I wanted to raise my family. She said, it prevents us from revolving around TV and the movies, because in Los Angeles, it's so easy to get caught up in like how much money you have or what you look like. And she said, those weren't the values that we wanted our kids to adopt. And people lost their minds when she hit the red carpet for the Toy Story 5 premiere in London.
0: Right.
2: It's the first movie premiere she's gone to since 2015. And she said it was so nice. People were so nice. She said, I think it's because I've worked for a long time and people love these characters in Toy Story. And I'm just honored to be able to come back and do it again.
0: It's true. I saw they had a sit down with some of the performers in it, and I saw her and I went, who is that? And I didn't recognize her. And I don't mean that in some sort of snarky way. She looked great. I just wouldn't have recognized her.
2: There were some pictures from the premiere of Toy Story 5, some photos that I was looking at over the weekend, and I wasn't even reading captions. I was just kind of scrolling, and I didn't know that was her.
0: Yeah.
2: So the basic premise of Toy Story 5, if you are not following it, it's an awesome script. Here we go. The owner of all the toys, you know, Woody and Buzz and all that.
0: Right.
2: Got a new toy, a lily pad tablet. So it's a digital toy. And she's so taken with it that it begins eating up all of her time and she stops playing with her other toys. And then some things happen. And that's all we'll say because I don't want to ruin any.
0: Sherry, neglected toys makes me sadder than Frosty melting in Frosty the Snowman. Neglected toys, there's nothing that makes me sadder. I can't deal with it.
2: This is one of those things like where you could go watch a 3-hour war movie, harrowing, violent, but the thought of the toys not being played.
0: No, I can't deal with it.
2: You're just in a bottle. So yeah, Joan Cusack came back to do Jessie.
0: I'm glad to see
2: And that you. is the character that the I Knew It, I Knew You, the Taylor Swift song in Toy Story 5 was written for. It's the Bob and Sherry Show. All summer long, you can win your world-famous GNI beach bag loaded with great items to get you through the summer.
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15: Good morning, I'm Kim Ratcliffe with a look at your Monday news headlines. Closing arguments are set for today in a high-profile double murder trial in New Hanover County. Prosecutors rested their case against Amonte Bell and Dyrell Green Friday. The two are charged with first-degree murder in the shooting deaths of Cordrice Tyson and Brianna Williams. You've got a chance today to learn more about a proposed bridge replacement project at Wrightsville Beach. NCDOT plans to replace three aging bridges as part of a single project. It says repairs are no longer a solution. The informational meeting takes place at the Wrightsville Beach Public Safety Building this morning at 10. And it's official. The Stanley Cup Finals are over. The Carolina Hurricanes beating the Vegas Golden Knights. This is the Canes' second win in the Stanley Cup Finals, the last time they won in 2006. And there's a free shred-a-thon from 10 to 2 today. That's taking place at Ogden Park. For WECT in Fox Wilmington, I'm Kim Ratcliffe.
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20: College Road's getting a little bit busier. You'll find brief delays going north near Shipyard Boulevard, minor trouble-free toward Market Street. Going south on College Road, there are some very brief delays near Blue Clay Road, then again at MLK. We're Dixon, right now traffic.
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25: Cape Fear Weather from the Brunswick County Government Weather Center.
26: The heat is once again on in your First Alert forecast for this Monday. Hazy sunshine and clouds with spotty showers and storms locally bringing cooling, otherwise hot with highs lower and middle 90s. Similar skies in your First Alert forecast for Tuesday, perhaps a few more clouds and highs a bit lower in the 80s before the 90s come back. From the First Alert Forecast Center, I'm WECT Chief Meteorologist Gannon Medwick.

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0: It's time for Everyone Needs a Laugh. Let's kick off your week with Rita Rudner.
2: I need glasses. I don't wear them, though. I see shapes. I use judgment. Okay, you know what happened? I stopped at a stop sign. Turned out I stopped at a skinny lady with red hair. And there's a good reason I don't get glasses. I can see close up. My husband can see far away. We're covered. He tells me who's in the movie. I tell him what's in his sandwich. Sometimes I lie. I have one pair of contact lenses, but they're red, and I only put them in when I have company and I want them to leave. My mother has all the different pairs of glasses for the different distances, but she gets them mixed up. She keeps wearing her driving glasses for reading, and she can read up to 65 miles an hour. And my dad desperately needs a hearing aid, but he's waiting till my mother dies. I forget things. Does anyone have what I have? Why did I walk in the Rumheimers? Yes, oh good, I walk in a room. I don't know why I'm there. I don't know what I wanted to get. In case God is watching, I just pick something up and act happy about it. I have Phoneheimers. By the time I get to the end of a phone number, I forget who I'm calling. So if I don't recognize the voice on the other end, I just shout in an obscenity and hang up quickly. I get movie starheimers. I can't remember the name of a movie star. It drives me crazy. It happened to me the other day. I couldn't remember it until that night when I was in bed with my husband. I had some explaining to do. When at the moment of passion, I yelled out, "Oh, Olympia Dukakis." My husband and I, we forget the words for things now. We live in a constant state of charades. So say, Rita, where is the I say, I don't know. Maybe it's in the... I have a friend who has Storyheimer. She keeps telling me the same story. I don't want to hear it anymore. But I don't want to tell her. And last time she started the story, I lost control. I just finished it for her. Now she thinks I'm psychic. And that's my best friend. I told you about her. She's the one who got the facelift. Remember her? She's had a very tough year. Oh, you know what happened? She got divorced. She made the mistake many women make. She tried to change him. Yeah, that doesn't work, does it? No, as my great-great-grandmother once said, "Honey, that pie's baked." You want a different flavor, get yourself a different pie. And she knew what she was talking about, too. She buried three husbands. Two of them were just napping. And my friend is upset and she wanted to go into therapy and she can't afford it, so she's in aromatherapy. She just tells her problems to a scented candle. Not only did she get divorced, something else happened or that can be quite traumatic for women. She turned 50. Women, we have a hard time with 50. She can't even say, "I'm 50. The closest she can get is, "I'm filthy." But to be fair, not all women think like that. I know another woman, and she threw a great big birthday party for herself, announcing to the world she was 50. But she was 63. It doesn't get easier for us as we get older, does it, ladies? She's going through menopause. Her hot flashes are so severe, she's been banned from Baskin-Robbins. But she is not alone. Due to the baby boomer generation, there are currently 30 million women in America going through menopause, experiencing roughly a billion hot flashes a day. That might explain global warming. started dating again, too. She started dating someone online. Now, I told her, please be careful. That can be dangerous. People just lie about who they are. She said, Rita, I have faith in my fellow human beings. He's a divorced doctor in his 40s who wants to meet me, a billionaire ballerina who's 23. And there's a reason I talk about age, and it's a good one, too. It just so happens I married a man who's younger than I am. Thank you, thank you. In fact, he's 2 years younger than he thinks I am.
0: Rita Rudner, let's get that posted up at bobandsherei.com. 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
22: College Road's getting a little bit busier. You'll find Briefly's going north near Shipyard Boulevard, and you're trouble-free toward Market Street. Going south on College Road, there are some very brief delays near Blue Clay Road, then again at MLK. Rick Dixon, Right Now Traffic.
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17: There's a brief but heavy backup on College Road. You'll hit the brakes northbound right around Holly Shelter Road to just before Wrightsville Avenue. There's also a delay getting heavier on southbound College Road right around Blue Clay Road. Then again, where traffic gets off from eastbound I-40 toward MLK. Bert Dixon, Right Now Traffic.
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19: Cape Fear Weather, from the Window World of the Port City Weather Center.
20: The heat is once again on in your First Alert forecast for this Monday. Hazy sunshine and clouds with spotty showers and storms locally bringing cooling, otherwise hot with highs lower and middle 90s. Similar skies in your First Alert forecast for Tuesday. Perhaps a few more clouds and highs a bit lower in the 80s before the 90s come back. From the First Alert Forecast Center, I'm WECT Chief Meteorologist Gannon Medwick.

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2: So the other day, we were finished work and my phone rang and it was Bob. So I put him on speaker and we all had a big fun conversation. And he's thinking about doing a big road trip. This is something he's talked about, hasn't he, Max, for a long time?
3: Long time.
2: Wanted to do a road trip. And if you get on Interstate 40, it parallels the old historic Route 66 in a lot of places. And you can dip in and out of the – sometimes Route 66 is I-40, and sometimes you can take an exit and go through little towns on Route 66,
3: right,
2: like Winslow, Arizona, from the Eagle Song, and Kingman.
3: Yeah. I've done this. I've done little pieces.
2: It's so fun, isn't it?
3: It is.
2: And so Bob was like, so I want to call you when you have some time, because he knows Kevin and I, we drive across the country 3-4 times a year. He's like, I want to call you and talk about, like, you know, some places to stay, because we're traveling with the dog and I'm worried about, I was like, first of all, you don't need to worry about that, because most places allow dogs, cats, and monkeys now, you know, and all the big chains. You may have to pay an extra fee to bring your dog into the Hampton Inn, but, you know, your dog's allowed.
3: You can also check ahead and see what chains do allow dogs. But
2: he asked me, he's like, how far ahead do you reserve your hotels? And I laughed, because the way Kevin and I roll, Kevin will say, I got about 20 minutes left in me, and I'll jump on my phone and start finding us places to stay. And I've never not found us a place to stay that would allow the dog. Now, the difference between me and Kevin and me and pretty much everybody else is, if I have a choice between the Courtyard by Marriott or a hotel that's shaped like a boat with a nautical theme, where you think I want to stay? I want to stay at the boat motel.
3: Absolutely.
2: So I know that I have to practice self-control, because I know Bob will not want to stay at the Big Texas Ranch Steakhouse and Motel in Amarillo, Texas, where the bathroom doesn't have a door, Lamar. It has swinging saloon doors. You would die. You would absolutely be unable to survive the night.
4: I cannot do it.
2: But there's a hotel in Idaho. It's the Big Potato Hotel. It's a giant hotel that's shaped like a potato. Why don't you want to stay in the potato hotel?
4: Oh my God. That would be cool. That would be very cool.
3: Oh, Sherry, I am looking at this. Yes, I would want to stay here. Yes.
2: The problem that I have, and why I'm always hesitant when somebody asks me for a recommendation. Like, if I ask you for a recommendation and I end up in a serial killer's basement, I am going to come back to you and go, something weird happened. It was a serial killer's basement. But I'm not going to be aggressive and angry with you. People feel very comfortable jumping my case. So I'm really sorry that you didn't like the Clown Motel in Nevada, where every single room is themed with clowns and it's haunted. I'm sorry that you didn't like that, but you asked me to recommend an interesting motel. And so I'm very, very hesitant to ask people to go to the Potato Hotel. But shut up. Are you kidding me that you don't want to?
4: No.
3: Yeah.
4: Oh, I would love it.
3: Absolutely.
4: No, I would love it. I would.
2: Now, there are some places. It's very small. Okay. This Potato Hotel, as I understand it, I may have some of my history wrong. It was built to celebrate, like, the International Year of the Potato or some such thing. And it went, the giant potato went on tour around the United States of America. Mm-hmm. And then it came to back home to Idaho, and they transformed it.
3: Originally created in 2012 by the Idaho Potato Commission to celebrate their 75th anniversary. The Giant Spud spent 7 years touring all 48 contiguous states on a flatbed semi-truck before retiring in 2019.
2: There's a famous choo-choo train hotel in Chattanooga that was on my lifetime bucket list. Kevin and I went and we spent 2 nights at the choo-choo hotel. And I told Bob, I'm like, this is the greatest night of my life. And he's like, oh, I had to stay there once. It was a nightmare. So I know that he really only wants to stay in nice hotels and not the Hobo Inn in Washington, where every single room is a train, like a boxcar, and you get to be boxcar Willie.
3: Sherry, there's a place near where I like to stay up in the mountains where it's two cabooses together that are joined together. I so want to stay there.
2: Of heaven.
3: So want to stay there.
2: So I'm going to need Lamar. I'm going to need you and your church group to pray for me because I am going to need all the self-control any person has ever had to direct him to La Quinta and not the big Texas State Ranch. It's the Bob and Sherry Show.
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0: If there's a brief but heavy backup on College Road, you'll hit the brakes northbound right around Holly Shelter Road to just before Wrightsville Avenue. There's also a delay getting heavier on southbound College Road right around Blue Clay Road, then again where traffic gets off from eastbound I-40 toward MLK. Bert Dixon, Right Now Traffic.
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0: All right, since we're talking about quirky hotels, you know the most dangerous hotel in the whole, it's considered the most dangerous hotel in the world, is right off the coast of North Carolina. This is also on my lifetime bucket list. They call it the Frying Pan Hotel. It's 32 miles off the east coast of the U.S. of A, off North Carolina. It's mounted on these posts that are like 135 feet tall in the middle of the Atlantic Ocean. It has 8 bedrooms, plus there's a place for, you know, the employees to go. And you go out, you have to reach it through, you know, a boat, and you go out there. And you climb up the ladder to Frying Pan Tower, and you're out in the middle of the ocean. And you better like the accommodations, entertainment, and food, because you ain't door dashing anything out in the middle of the Atlantic Ocean.
2: Sherry, when you first said this, first of all, I was surprised I hadn't heard about it before. Second of all, I thought you were kidding until I saw pictures of it. You are not kidding.
0: It's real.
2: It is real.
0: I'm not kidding. It was created originally, 8 bedrooms. It was created originally as a lighthouse. Now, you know, you think of lighthouses as being on the coast, but the Frying Pan, they had to put that out in the middle of the Atlantic Ocean because of Frying Pan Shoals, which is part of the legendary and notorious graveyard of the Atlantic, where there are so many ships that are wrecked. It's not luxurious. It couldn't be less luxurious. This is not a place to go if you need to be pampered. This is a place to go if you want to have a once in a lifetime experience, going to sleep and waking up in the middle of the ocean. Would you do it? Do you have any interest?
2: I would, yes. I would have definite interest in doing this.
3: I think I would. But why is it so dangerous?
0: Well, you're in the middle of the Atlantic Ocean. The only way to get there is helicopter or boat. If something goes wrong, you're in the middle of the Atlantic Ocean. And if you look at pictures of, I can post pictures of it if you want. If you look at the structure, you best follow the rules, because you wouldn't want to fall off.
4: No, you really wouldn't.
2: Aren't you surprised that it has withstood the test of time, especially against all the hurricanes that come up on the North Carolina coast?
0: Well, and apparently it's not. I mean, if you have seasickness, you're not going to want to take the boat. You're going to want the helicopter. I don't know. I think it would be such an amazing adventure.
4: The sunrise and the sunset.
0: Yeah. And they have you can shoot golf balls, and they have a movie screen, you know, pool table. It's not like you're just sitting there twiddling your thumbs, but you are out in the middle of the graveyard of the Atlantic. Let me post some stuff on our Facebook. It's the Bob and Sherry Show.
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24: Good morning. I'm Kim Ratcliffe with a look at your Monday news headlines. There's a manhunt underway for a murder suspect considered armed and dangerous. Investigators in Columbus County are looking for 18-year-old Eric Martin Jr. He's wanted for the murder of Raphael Goins. Deputies found Goins shot after they responded to a call last week on Berry Lane. The U.S. and Iran say they have reached a peace agreement that will take effect on Friday. President Trump saying the U.S. will lift its naval blockade on Iranian ports and the Strait of Hormuz will reopen after the agreement is signed. However, Israel's defense minister says its forces are not withdrawing, potentially challenging the deal. And despite the shaky landscape of a peace deal, oil and gas prices are dropping. The national average price down at $4.07. The statewide average right now sits at $3.69 a gallon. And here in Wilmington, prices even lower with an average of $3.59 a gallon. For WECT and Fox Wilmington, I'm Kim Ratcliffe.
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27: There's really not too much at this point that's going to cause you any major issues. You'll find your usual jam up on College Road going south near North Chase Parkway. Then again, approaching MLK. And there's a brief backup on northbound College Road near Holly Tree Road toward Wrightsville Avenue. Bert Dixon, Right Now Traffic.
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1: The heat is once again on in your First Alert forecast for this Monday. Hazy sunshine and clouds with spotty showers and storms locally bringing cooling, otherwise hot with highs lower and middle 90s. Similar skies in your First Alert forecast for Tuesday, perhaps a few more clouds and highs a bit lower in the 80s before the 90s come back. From the First Alert Forecast Center, I'm WECT Chief Meteorologist Gannon Medwick.

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2: Hello, Bob and Sherry crew. This is Uncle Craig from Portland, Oregon. I heard you talking about Nick Cage. And yes, you can watch National Treasure anytime. I think one of my favorites, Raising Arizona. I think it was the first Coen Brothers movie. But hysterical. The other one that you don't hear much about, at least I don't, is The Unbearable Weight of Massive Talent. And I'm sorry if Lamar reviewed that already. I think it came out a couple of years ago. But I'm a fairly new listener, only a year. But it was hilarious. Pedro Pascal, Nicolas Cage, Marina Baccarin. I mean, yeah, it was just a hoot. And it's kind of a biopic in a way, because his character has blown a lot of money. So he accepts $1 million to go to a big fan's birthday party. So that doesn't give anything away. It's just, it's worth watching. It's very entertaining. Keep up the good work. I appreciate you guys every single day. Be well.
3: He's right about that movie. It was great. It was great.
4: I think you reviewed that. Yeah.
3: I feel like you reviewed that.
0: That was one of my first deals with Pedro Pascal. That was probably the first time I actually saw him in something. And he was
4: great. We all remember our first time with Pedro Pascal. For my mother, it was the Super Bowl halftime show. Who was that? I was like, oh my God, Mom, that was Pedro Pascal. He wasn't even like a featured performer, but she picked him up in the background and went, oh, now who is that? That's how you know you have star power and charisma, when you just leap off the screen. Let's talk about Nicolas Cage for just a minute, because he is a punchline and people roll their eyes and they make fun of him. And oh, he buys all the castles and there's not a movie he won't be in and blah, blah, blah. But when you step back from the Nicolas Cage career, and you look at what Nicolas Cage has given us as audience members.
3: Yes.
4: The man is he is a national treasure. He is a pure delight. Let's go all the way back to a movie. It might have been his first movie, way back in the early 1980s, called Valley Girl. That streams. I forget where I watched it recently. He's a baby in this movie. He's not supposed to be the star. He stole this entire movie. He had so much of whatever that thing is that you have to have to be a star.
5: And of course, he is related to the famous actor Francis Ford Coppola, and his real last name is Coppola.
4: Is Coppola,
5: but he changed it to Cage because he didn't want people to think that he was cashing in on, I believe it's his uncle's, you know, success.
3: Yeah, but hey, listen. We laugh about him. There's shower curtains with him on it. I mean, he is a standing joke, but he doesn't care. It works for him. And Sherry, you and I always say the same thing. He leaves it all right there. He leaves everything he's got with whatever the role is. And I have actually, I'm going to watch the Spider-Noir. Spider-Noir that he's on Prime Video. It's in black and white. I've watched a couple of scenes.
4: Will you review it this week? Can you review? Because I'm dying to know about that.
3: I downloaded it. My only regret was I downloaded it and it would only download in color. And honestly, it should be watched. And you can watch it one episode at a time in black and white, because that adds so much to it.
4: But he's remarkable. I can't wait to get your review on that this week, because I'm going to binge that next weekend, if I can squeeze it in.
3: It is so good.
4: This is my take on Nicolas Cage. And there are other performers like this, but he really embodies this. When you watch him in a movie, you're watching the character. He's a great actor, but you're also watching Nicolas Cage. He is never not Nicolas Cage, even though you're completely believing him as this other character.
3: Yeah.
4: There's this part of your brain that's always going, Nicolas Cage is killing this. Only Nicolas Cage could do this.
6: And if you've never seen Raising Arizona,
3: oh my God.
4: You
6: really need to see it.
4: You'll be.
0: You can't stop laughing. The whole thing is just so bizarre and so funny.
4: If you've never seen Raising Arizona, I'm so envious because you're going to get to see it for the first time. And you're so lucky.
0: Yeah.
4: All right, coming up, let's find out if you have a summer personality. It's the Bob and Sherry Show.
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26: If 17 in Pender County is along your travels, that's a little sluggish. It's not too bad going south in toward Hempstead approaching 210. And there are some minor delays again after that in toward Porter's Neck near 140 and some brief delays in toward downtown on Market Street approaching MLK as well. Rick Dixon, Right Now Traffic.
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2: Hi, this is Rachel from Wilmington. I just listened to the podcast where Sherry was talking about people are putting sugar on their hemorrhoids, and it really made me laugh for quite a while because I was listening to one of the former cast members of SNL, their podcast, and it's either like Rachel Dratch's, Amy Poehler's, or Seth Meyers. And they had a guest on telling a story about how they were traveling across country, and the dog they had had like really bad hemorrhoids, and so they stopped at a vet's office in the Midwest somewhere, and the vet was like, oh, no big deal, just put sugar on it. And they put sugar on the dog's hemorrhoids and the hemorrhoids went down. And so maybe other people had, you know, obviously maybe they heard that podcast and that's where they're getting their medical information from, because if it's good enough for dogs' hemorrhoids, why wouldn't it work on a human hemorrhoid? I don't know. But, you know, maybe that's, sorry, I just pictured it. Oh my gosh. Anyway, thank you so much for putting on such a great show.
0: Rachel.
3: Well, now I'm glad to know the origin of where this came from, because doctors did issue a statement about a week or so ago saying, hey, America, please stop putting sugar on your hemorrhoids. And I wondered where that came from. So the thing with the dog, wouldn't the dog immediately go to lick it off? There's that. So we won't linger on that idea. But also, doesn't it make you sad? It fills my heart with sadness that so many people, myself included, are looking for discount veterinary hacks for our own healthcare because we can't afford insurance for doctors.
0: It's true.
4: If it works on one, does it work on the other? Oh, my God. It's
3: true. I mean, a hemorrhoid's a hemorrhoid, right? Like, how different could it be, honestly? And listen, I don't have to worry about, hold still, Kevin, and do not lick this off. I can talk some sense into my husband in a way that I cannot to the dog. But it just, y'all, can we just take a moment and think about how many of us are trying homebrew dog medicine on ourselves?
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3: It's so good. Let's just enjoy it for a second. But not there, not on those. Similar neighborhood, just, you know. Okay. Alrighty then. Do you have a summer personality? That's next, right here on the show. It's the Bob and Sherry Show. 102.7 GNI, free to listen to us. 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
22: 17 in Pender County is a little sluggish in spots going south between Woodside and Hampstead, and some brief delays in toward Porter's Neck as well after 140. A little sluggish again on Marcus Street going south after that, approaching MLK. We're Dixon, right now traffic.
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0: The heat is once again on in your First Alert forecast for this Monday. Hazy sunshine and clouds with spotty showers and storms locally bringing cooling, otherwise hot with highs lower and middle 90s. Similar skies in your First Alert forecast for Tuesday, perhaps a few more clouds and highs a bit lower in the 80s before the 90s come back. From the First Alert Forecast Center, I'm WECT Chief Meteorologist Gannon Medwick.

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2: You read it once.
3: I don't believe that.
2: And then you read it again.
4: I can't believe this.
2: It's Bob and Sherry's.
4: I believe this.
0: Do you have a summer personality? I never really gave it any thought until I stumbled across this article about having a summer personality. Now, I at no time thought that I had a summer personality. I didn't know what a summer personality was, but I felt pretty sure it wasn't me. Before you even know what a summer personality is, would you agree that I am more a blustery April afternoon than I am a summer personality? I'll tell you what, Lamar has a summer personality. And here we go. So people with a summer personality are, you won't be surprised to learn, vibrant, outgoing, energetic, positive, with a sunny disposition. And they are enthusiastic and warm and full of life, and they brighten the moods of other people around them. I think that's Lamar.
5: More than anybody else I know in my life.
0: Yeah. So that these are optimism, enthusiasm, passion, sociability, extroverted, playful, spontaneous. Summer personalities, you can spot them at home. You can spot them at work. They bring joy and energy to any situation. They are natural connector builders. Like, they're natural at connecting with people, complete strangers. They have passion and a zest for life that is absolutely contagious. Do we agree so far that Lamar has a summer
5: personality?
0: Absolutely.
6: That's probably true.
0: Yeah. Now, there are some challenges to having a summer personality. And I don't know that this is you, but would you say that you have struggled in your life with impulsivity? How about a tendency to be so excited that you kind of overlook the details till you find yourself battling the details on the side of the road or wherever else? People with summer personalities, I think it must be awesome to have a summer personality, she said, as someone with the personality of a damp basement. I think it must be awesome. But people with summer personalities, they need a lot of stimulation. They need a lot of novelty. Would you say that that's true?
5: Yeah, I think that's true of you. Yeah, I would go ahead and say that's true of you.
0: Don't be whispering your shame. Speaking out loud, would you say?
5: This is a microphone.
0: People listen to me. He's like, yes, I struggle with my impulsivity. Can you think but off the top of your head, things tend to work out for you. You know, you'll be 800 miles from home and you'll throw a transmission in the truck, but you seem to put a happy face on that.
5: They work out because of his attitude.
0: Yeah. Can you think of even a single time where you struggle with being impulsive that you weren't able to pull it out of the fire?
6: No.
5: I can't think of any time since I've known you.
6: Because if I'm impulsive, even though I have a tendency to leap before I look, I understand I'm responsible for that. So whatever comes of it, if it's great, that's my fault. If it's not great, that's my fault. I mean, so either way, I'm all right.
0: Well, there are three subtypes of the summer personality. Would you be the social butterfly who loves being the center of attention and thrives in any social setting? Would you be the creative spirit who expresses themselves through art, music, or other creative outlets? Or would you be the adventurer who seeks new experiences and thrives on spontaneity and excitement?
5: Would you say
0: I think social butterfly.
5: Yeah, I think you're right.
6: Yeah. Yeah.
0: Yeah.
6: Yeah. Yeah.
5: Do you like how we're talking about you like you're not in the room?
6: Well, until you start lying, I'm good. Because, I mean... I'm guilty.
0: Summer personality, loving, passionate, attentive partners who love spending quality times with their loved one, and they can't possibly show enough affection or support. But their need for excitement means their partners need to be very adaptable.
6: As long as it don't mean a hike, she's good to go.
0: Oh, that girl ain't hiking. Suitable careers for summer people: sales, marketing, performing arts, hospitality, tourism. Lamar, you're a summer.
5: You are.
0: You are Mr. Summer. Let me post this up for all of our other summers. It's the Bob and Cherry Show.
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2: College Road has some very minor delays going southbound after exiting off of eastbound I-40 toward MLK, then again after Marcus Street around toward Randall Parkway. The northbound side of College Road jams up as well near Shipyard Boulevard toward Wrightsville Avenue. Richardson, right now traffic.
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2: Homemade ice cream. Y'all ever had homemade ice cream?
3: I have experience with it. It sounds like the most wonderful, great idea.
2: It is.
3: However, did you always do it successfully?
2: Yes. Well, my mama did it. I mean, she would always, of course, now we didn't have a bunch of exotic flavors. It was either peach, if it was in season, or it was vanilla.
3: I see.
2: But my job, and we've talked about this, my job was to, once they get the ice all packed on the machine, and or not the machine, but the ice cream churn, you get the ice packed and you pour the salt on it, then you put a bunch of newspaper on top of it, then somebody's got to set on it so that they can turn it. Well, I was a fat kid, so I'd set on it. But we would churn ice cream. And we would turn it, and you would turn it up until you couldn't move the handle. And if you got it that far and you couldn't move the handle, then you'd take the top off, and it would be all, it'd be good and thick and hard. Oh, man. I loved homemade ice cream. And then when I got married, we started making it, but we got electric churn. And I just don't even like it. It's not the same. It's just not the same. There's no, you just plug it up and it goes, and then it stops pretty much, I'd say 75% it stops before it should. Because when you're cranking it, I mean, you'll keep going. Because the longer you crank it, the thicker it gets. So a lot of time, I don't think the electric does it. So I thought I did, I was going to buy a old-fashioned ice cream churn. Have you priced these things?
3: No.
4: They're priced like old-fashioned. Yeah. Like
2: You can go to Walmart and get you an electric ice cream churn for $20. Churning ice cream thing is $200-something.
4: Good that Lord. Ninja Creamy? Yeah. I want the Ninja Creamy so bad. It's $200. I'm not spending $200 on the Ninja Creamy. I got an ice cream maker as a gift. When I married my first husband, I still have it. It still works. But you're right. It sits on the counter, but it takes forever. And it only makes the tiniest. It's a little thing. Yeah. It only makes the tiniest amount. But I saw this lady on TikTok take jackfruit and almond milk and a splash of vanilla extract and create a frozen dessert in her Ninja Creamy that made me want to jump through the screen. So, yeah, I definitely want one of those.
3: I can remember when
4: I
3: did
4: won't
3: it as
4: be
3: a kid.
4: Having it.
3: The idea of it seemed like such a wonderful homespun thing, and we had the manual crank thing, you know. But as Sherry was saying, you don't get much, and it never came out right. We never got it to come out right, and I remember I was always disappointed as a kid.
2: Doris W. didn't
4: That's because you
2: baby.
4: Didn't have Doris could you make didn't it. Have Lamar to sit on it. You were missing a key ingredient.
2: Yeah.
4: It's the Bob and Sherry Show.
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will fade eventually. So if our time is running out, day after day, we'll make the mundane a masterpiece. Oh my, my, oh my, my love, I take one look at you, you're taking me out.

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2: I don't know if you guys did this as kids, but we did, and I loved it. I loved it so much that I tried to recreate it with my own kids. And that is pitching the tent in the backyard for a backyard camp out. Mm. Did you guys do that?
3: Nope. Oh
4: yes, God. We did.
2: What?
5: I scared of the dark. I didn't like it.
3: Oh.
2: Shut up. Really? You didn't want to camp out in the yard?
5: No.
2: You were scared of the dark?
5: Yes.
2: Nothing good. I'm going to need some details.
4: So was it just the dark, or was there something specific that underlies
5: the dark? Well, it was
4: the
5: things
4: in
5: the dark that could kill you because you can't see them because it's dark.
4: I see.
5: I lived out in the country. When you go outside in the dark in the country, it's dark.
2: Oh, it is dark, yeah.
5: Yes.
2: See, we're...
5: There's no street lights. There's no nothing.
2: When we lived back east before we moved west, I was not old enough for backyard campouts. So I didn't get to do that. My older brother did with his friends. They would pitch a tent in the backyard, and they would half live in it for the summer. And I wanted to do that so desperately, but I was like six. And my mom, not a chance. Not a chance my six-year-old daughter is going out in the backyard. Because the part of the backyard campout, and I don't know if you did this, Max, Lamar, part of the magic of the backyard campout was that you were out. And you could leave the backyard and get into all kinds of shenanigans.
4: Mm-hmm. Yeah, it's true. Yeah. I can remember with my brother sleeping, we got a new refrigerator and we appropriated the box and we slept in the box outside. I think about that now. Of course, at that time, and I remember they took pictures of us and stuff with it. But at that time, in talking about it, it seems a little odd, but... You know, it was like our spaceship.
5: No, the box is great. A big, huge box. Oh my gosh. Like a refrigerator box.
4: Yeah.
5: A washing machine box.
4: Oh yeah.
5: Oh my gosh. Yes.
2: Max, that sounds magical. And second, little did you know you were preparing for a future in radio.
5: So you're reliving your childhood memory right now.
4: I'm doing it right now. Oh yeah. Yep.
2: My older brother and his friends, they would be in their camp out, but they would leave that tent the minute the lights dimmed in the house, and they'd roam the town. They would be pool hopping in people's backyards. They'd be stealing fruit from people's trees. Like, it was this wild freedom that they had. And when we moved out west, I was finally old enough, like at nine, my mom decided I was old enough to be allowed to have camp outs. And I'm so sad that you missed that, Lamar. There's something about waking up in your sleeping bag covered in dew in the backyard of your house. Right, Max? Like, there's just something so magic about that.
4: There is. And there was a little sense that you had a little freedom from your parents. I mean, you're still at home, but at the same time, you had that little bit of freedom that you were kind of yearning for. So that was kind of cool.
2: It was the freedom for my brother. So my brother was a Boy Scout. He didn't go all the way to Eagle Scout or anything. Our childhoods were too fragmented for him to have that consistency. But at the time of his big backyard campouts, he was a Boy Scout. He could build a fire and he could spot the stars and, you know, he was way into it.
4: Oh,
2: whittling things.
4: That's cool.
2: Yeah. And so for a kid, so how old would he have been? He would have been like 10 or 11. Was that not the perfect age, Max, for a little boy with a backyard campout?
4: Oh, that is perfect. Absolutely is perfect.
5: Yeah.
4: And I can remember I had a radio and I brought the radio and we listened to the radio late at night. I went with a friend of mine. We did it in his backyard.
2: Oh, yeah,
4: with a tent. And I don't know, it just felt like we were getting away with something. And it was so much fun.
2: Lamar, I have the best idea. Well, I think it's the best idea. You may disagree. Are you ready? Are you ready?
5: Okay.
2: You've got little Dean. You could pitch a tent in the backyard, and you and Dean could have a little camp out. Now, I know Miss Carla ain't sleeping on the ground, not in your yard, not anywhere.
5: No.
2: But you guys, you could pitch the tent. You guys could have a little camp out. You have your solo. You could put a little solo fire out there, roast marshmallows.
6: Yeah.
2: And that would be cool. And after a few days in a chiropractor, your back will be fine again.
5: Yeah, it shouldn't be a problem.
4: And it'll help you overcome all your fears.
2: Yeah, because you can't be scared of the dark when you got to show Dean. And plus, you know who else can have your camp out? Darby, you and the baby and the poodle in the tent in the backyard. How good is this idea?
5: I'm loving it so far.
2: You're welcome. It's the Bob and Cherry Show.
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22: The heat is once again on in your First Alert forecast for this Monday. Hazy sunshine and clouds with spotty showers and storms locally bringing cooling, otherwise hot with highs lower and middle 90s. Similar skies in your First Alert forecast for Tuesday, perhaps a few more clouds and highs a bit lower in the 80s before the 90s come back. From the First Alert Forecast Center, I'm WECT Chief Meteorologist Gannon Medwick.

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2: Some social scientists at Dartmouth University in New Hampshire, Dartmouth College in New Hampshire, took a look at what was the age that you were most miserable, the average person. What age is the average person the most miserable? So I'm going to let you take a shot at it. I know this is out of the blue. I wouldn't have picked this age. But I don't read anything into that.
3: Okay. I would say 13 just based on my daughters, but it's probably like 45 maybe.
2: You are 2 years off. 2 years and 2 months off. It's 47.2. And it's basically that because our happiness as adults goes in a U-shaped curve. We're happy when we're 18 and we start getting more and more miserable over our 20s, 30s, and 40s. And it bottoms out at 47.2. And at that point, we start getting happier again. And by the time you hit 70, you are just as happy at 70 as you were when you were 18. Now, a lot of things come into play. You know, how is your health? How is your financial
3: How's
2: status?
3: How's your luck?
2: How's your luck? You know,
3: the reason that I guess that age is because that feels like it would be the age where you owe the most money, you're working the most amount of hours, you have the most responsibilities with kids and your parents getting older, and there's no end in sight.
2: You know, those are great guesses, and I'm sure they come into play, but the Dartmouth researchers found that the main reason is, for most people at that point, you realize you're probably not going to meet the dream that you had. It's not going to quite crystallize the way you thought it would. Like, let's say you're a salesman for a car dealership. Your dream is that you're going to own the car dealership the next town over. And it doesn't happen. Now, you could be a great car salesman. You're doing okay. But you don't own that dealership.
3: Oh, and you have to let go of some of that.
2: And you're saying, at this point in my life, I mean, for me, that's, you still got a lot of years that you could make something happen. But for a lot of folks, they're figuring, I don't think I'm going to be able to get there because I got to put the kids through college. I got to do this. I got to do that. It kind of makes sense.
3: I listened to an interview with Leslie Jones. I love Leslie Jones, the comedian. She's on Saturday Night Live. Yeah. Love, love, love her. I listened to an interview with her and she's leaving Saturday Night Live.
2: Right.
3: And going back out on the road to do stand up and be in movies and stuff, which she really missed. And the interviewer asked her why she decided to leave Saturday Night Live. And she said, I'm 52 years old, which I didn't know. Mm-hmm. I think she's gorgeous.
4: She was in her 30s.
3: Yeah.
2: Yeah.
3: She said, I got Saturday Night Live when I was 47. And that job, it's the best job, but you work 100 hours a week.
2: Yeah, I bet. And the stress.
3: She said, I woke up one day and my body was done and I couldn't do it anymore.
2: Yeah.
3: And I had to quit because there were other things I wanted to do. But she was saying that a big part of it was she just could not work those hours anymore.
2: Yeah.
3: And so that's why I thought it's probably somewhere in your 40s. Because, man, you just there's no end in sight. You just owe everybody money. And you've got years ahead of you of owing people money. And then your parents are getting sick. That just seemed why that would be the bottom out for me.
2: Well, the reason that
3: it didn't occur to me that it would be because you had to give up being an astronaut.
2: I never experienced that in my life. Now, would I like for us to be on worldwide on every radio station? Sure. But I never experienced some sort of a slight or full-blown depression because I didn't get to a certain place, mainly because I've just been happy here. This has been a very lucky, nice job for me to have. I feel so grateful.
3: If you anything you read about contentment or happiness or satisfaction, the number one thing is to say, I'm happy here.
2: Yeah.
3: That's it. That's the ingredient right there. I'm happy here.
2: Yeah. Now you have to be careful. You got to make sure that here is going to be, going to always be here.
3: Oh, look at you with your anxiety.
2: Well, I'm sorry. It's true.
3: Hey, can I tell you something? Yeah. There is nothing you can do to make sure here is going to stay here.
5: Then you have another
2: here.
5: Well,
2: that's true.
5: That's over there.
2: Yeah, that's true.
3: No matter,
2: I mean, I want to go over there.
3: No
2: I like
3: matter,
2: being right here.
3: No matter how hard we work and how hard we try, we could pull up into this parking lot one day and all the doors are padlocked. All your worrying doesn't guarantee here stays here.
2: No, I know. I understand.
3: Now, why don't you have one of those apples
5: but
3: that you bought?
5: You say you don't want to go there, but there will be here, and you'll want to be here.
3: You're confusing him now. It's like an SAT question.
2: Yeah, I know.
3: Good See, luck you're to here, you. But you could be there. But when you're there, it'll be here. See?
2: No.
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2: Welcome to the John Tesh Radio Show. You're plugged into intelligence for your dating life. And even if you're not dating, you can pass this intel around to a friend who is. Here's another dating term for you. It's called micromance. Micromance is the opposite of grand gesture. Instead of standing outside somebody's window with a boombox, you simply remember that daisies are their favorite flower, for example. Micromance is all about the small, meaningful acts that build connection. It's remembering the little things, showing up consistently, being emotionally available. You've heard the saying, love is in the details. That's micromance. It's the small, everyday acts of love that remind your partner how much you truly care. It's sending them a sweet text because you know they're having a hectic day at work. It's leaving a little love note taped to the fridge. It's all about small gestures that build intimacy, trust, and emotional connection over time. And while grand gestures can be exciting and fun, micromance makes romance possible anytime, anywhere.
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2: 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Is it Red Bull or orange juice? 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
1: 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And here are the immediate benefits of downing just one cup of coffee. First of all, you'll work more quickly. Coffee speeds up your reaction time, so you can follow a train of thought more quickly, translate those thoughts into words or actions more quickly. Coffee improves our vision. It dilates your pupils, allowing more light to reach your retina. That allows you to better differentiate shapes like faces in a room, letters on a page, slides on a screen. Another benefit from a single cup of caffeinated coffee, we take in more oxygen with each breath. The additional oxygen flows from your bloodstream into your brain, improving its overall performance. And then the caffeine in coffee also increases our adrenaline, which boosts the immune system. Basically, adrenaline preps your body for an attack, temporarily making your immune system more effective, increasing your ability to fight off infections. This makes you less likely to catch whatever your coworker has. In conclusion, somebody pour me another cup of coffee.
2: Intelligence for your life.
0: 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This is a concept from psychology professor Dr. Patricia Linville at Duke University. It's all about the power of your hobbies. You'll love this, and it's next.
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20: For the ninth year in a row, Finland has been named the happiest country in the world. That's according to the World Happiness Report put out every year by the Wellbeing Research Center at the University of Oxford in the UK. Two other Nordic nations, Iceland and Denmark, came in at numbers 2 and 3. Now, having spent quite a bit of time in these countries over my 2.5 decades as a journalist, I can tell you that this is not at all that surprising. There's an entirely different way of thinking in these countries. We before me, you might say. In other words, the mentality is less adversarial and much more, we're all in this together. One other interesting thing that came up was that no matter where someone lived, the more time they spent on social media, the less happy they were. Want to smile? It's simple. Put your phone away for a bit. I'm Dr. Sanjay Gupta, helping you live a better life.
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23: The heat is once again on in your first alert forecast for this Monday. Hazy sunshine and clouds with spotty showers and storms locally bringing cooling, otherwise hot with highs lower and middle 90s. Similar skies in your first alert forecast for Tuesday. Perhaps a few more clouds and highs a bit lower in the 80s before the 90s come back. From the first alert forecast center, I'm WECT Chief Meteorologist Gannon Medwick.

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1: 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Here's a new piece from our Health and Wellness Files. If you want to be better at facing life's ups and downs, experts say try taking up a new hobby to expand what's known as your self-complexity. What is self-complexity? Dr. Patricia Linville is a psychology professor at Duke. She says self-complexity refers to the way we identify ourselves and the roles we play in life. For example, you may see yourself as, quote, a hard worker, a great parent, good cook, and a budding rock climber. According to Dr. Linville, the more roles you identify with, the better. Research shows that people with narrow self-complexity tend to be the least resilient and the most likely to develop anxiety at some point. After all, if you only see yourself as, say, a hard worker, then any criticism from your boss is going to feel like an attack on your entire identity. You get this? People who identify, however, with many different roles in life tend to have the opposite reaction. Because even if you have a day where you feel like a bad parent, for example, having other roles helps you still feel valuable. So you'll be much better at overcoming setbacks than somebody who stumbles in one area and feels their identity is in tatters. That's where new hobbies will help. Dr. Linville says, hobbies introduce us to a variety of roles that add to our self-complexity and increase our resiliency. So mistakes or even failure in one area won't crush your sense of worth. Go find a hobby or enhance the one you already do have.
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0: It's the John Tesh Radio Show on 102.7 GNI. So, Gib, I've always wanted to be you because when I go to go to weddings with you as a, you know, as a family, you're always so you're on the dance floor.
1: I love dancing.
0: You love dancing. Well, now we know that you're just never going to fall down because experts are saying if you want to protect yourself from falls, you should dance. According to Penn State University, a few minutes of dancing every day improves, quote, dynamic balance, which is the ability to stay upright and stable while you're moving. Plus, it helps your reaction time, so you do feel your, if you do feel yourself falling, you can catch yourself when you stumble.
1: You're gonna be more spatially aware. You're gonna be, you know, you're gonna have more of those little muscles that keep you stabilized. You're gonna have those micro fractures, those tiny little changes in your bone density that your bone then repairs and makes your bone stronger. All of those things happen when dancing. It also, this is just a side note, has nothing to do with this part of it, but dancing performed better than any prescription medication or any activity in lowering depression. So whatever self-consciousness you feel about dancing, get over it. Get out on the dance floor. Yeah. It is fantastic.
0: The experts say just a few minutes of dancing around the house, for example, when you're getting ready or making dinner, can reduce the risk of falling by nearly 40%.
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27: For the 9th year in a row, Finland has been named the happiest country in the world. That's according to the World Happiness Report put out every year by the Wellbeing Research Center at the University of Oxford in the UK. Two other Nordic nations, Iceland and Denmark, came in at numbers 2 and 3. Now, having spent quite a bit of time in these countries over my 2.5 decades as a journalist, I can tell you that this is not at all that surprising. There's an entirely different way of thinking in these countries. We before me. You might say. In other words, the mentality is less adversarial and much more, we're all in this together. One other interesting thing that came up was that no matter where someone lived, the more time they spent on social media, the less happy they were. Want to smile? It's simple. Put your phone away for a bit. I'm Dr. Sanjay Gupta, helping you live a better life.
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0: I find this fascinating and can't wait to share it with you. There's a new one-poll survey that says over half of adults are now dealing with FOSY, F-O-S-Y, a fear of saying yes. Yes to new opportunities, to new experiences. So this survey found that the average adult says no to something they actually want to do every 10 days. Psychologist Emma Kenny says the fear of saying yes is a common phenomenon linked to being pushed outside our comfort zone. When there's a chance we might be judged, rejected, or we think we may fail at something, our knee-jerk reaction is to say no, even if it's something we want to do. It's crazy, right? Dr. Kenny says, when we take on new experiences, we become more courageous and resilient, which increases our self-esteem, making life feel more rewarding. So what are the top things we'd like to say yes to? Number 5, new hobbies. Next, new exercise habits and trends. Number 3, more social activities and plans like dates. Next, new friendships. And the number 1 thing we'd like to say yes to is new travel destinations. Something to think about.
1: Intelligence for your life.
0: Coming up, why many psychologists now agree on the healing effects of just one potted plant on your desk. Get connected on Facebook and Instagram at 1027GNI. We would love to hear from you.
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6: Cape Fear weather from the Cumulus Media Weather Center.
7: For the rest of today, variable clouds with a stray shower or storm possible. Highs mainly lower 90s. Tonight into tomorrow, mostly cloudy with a stray shower or storm possible. Lows mainly lower 70s and highs, and then not as hot, middle and upper 80s. Lower and middle 90s likely return later in the week, though. From the First Alert Forecast Center, I'm WECT Chief Meteorologist Gannon Medwick.

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1: All right, whether you're working from home or outside the home, if you have a stressful job, do yourself a favor. Put a potted plant on your desk. You're going to love this. According to the University of Hyogo in Japan, a small plant can go a long way toward relieving work stress. It's already been proven that spending time in nature can do wonders for our mental health. But a lot of us are stuck working inside all day, right? So the research team, they wanted to see just how beneficial indoor plants could be. The researchers conducted their study in an office and rated each worker's mental and physical stress levels before and after a small plant was placed on their desks. This is awesome. They asked some of the participants to intentionally look at the plant whenever they started to feel stressed or tired on the job. The result? An overwhelming majority of employees had significantly lower pulse rates after taking a break to look at their desk plant. And even when the workers weren't intentionally looking at the plants, it still reduced their stress just by being there.
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1: Well, those of you who know how much I like ice cream know why I picked this piece. Gabe, I count you among them. If you're dining at a restaurant for a special occasion, make sure you save room for desserts.
2: Oh, yeah.
1: It'll make the meal more memorable. This is from a Georgia State University study. Why didn't we get paid to do this study? They found that having dessert before you leave the table makes it easier to recall details of the occasion.
2: Really? Oh, wow.
1: Yeah. Here's the science on it. It's because sweet tastes activate brain cells in our dorsal hippocampus, the part of the brain that stores memories and specifically holds on to sequential events. So you're more likely to remember where you were and whether you opened birthday gifts before or after dinner.
2: Right. So I understand that in terms of memory, like it makes the whole evening more memorable. But I would also say on the flip side, you're going to, at more memorable nights, are going to be the ones where you have dessert. Like, I have cake at someone's birthday. I have ice cream when we're celebrating something. I wouldn't, if it's just a random dinner, I don't know that I would necessarily do it. So I don't know which came first here, the chicken or the egg. But the bottom line is, your memorable nights should include dessert if you really want to remember them. I don't know why I sound like Christopher Walken there. Your memorable nights should get the souffle if you want. So, yeah, absolutely, I get it.
1: That was a good invitation, by the way.
0: Making happier people one piece of intel at a time. I'm John Tesh, and this is Intelligence for Your Life on 1027 GNI.
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2: It's John Tesh Radio Show, Intelligence for Your Life with Barbecue Intel. And if you're a barbecue or smoking something, a lot of people will tell you to never lift the cover and sneak a peek at your ribs or brisket or whatever you're cooking, because it will add, quote, 15 minutes to your cooking time. But now, since we cover everything, according to a barbecue and grilling expert, this is not true. Meathead Goldwyn is the author of Meathead, The Science of Great Barbecue and Grilling. And we follow him. He says a researcher ran grilling tests and found that while opening the grill will cool the air inside, the meat actually stays hot. When you open the lid of your grill, the surface of the meat and the inside of the meat will retain most of its heat just fine. So the answer is feel free to open the lid and baste the meat, move it around, rotate it, or check the meat's internal temperature with a thermometer. A minute here or there is just fine and won't add to your cooking time.
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7: Cape Fear weather from the Cumulus Media Weather Center.
8: For the rest of today, variable clouds with a stray shower or storm possible. Highs mainly lower 90s. Tonight into tomorrow, mostly cloudy with a stray shower or storm possible. Lows mainly lower 70s and highs, and then not as hot, middle and upper 80s. Lower and middle 90s likely return later in the week, though. From the First Alert Forecast Center, I'm WECT Chief Meteorologist Gannon Medwick.

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1: 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But according to this new research, side sleeping instead of back sleeping maximizes this waste removal, because when the head is ear up, we are no longer leaving excess proteins in the brain, making us vulnerable to that plaque linked to dementia and Alzheimer's. Again, from Stony Brook University, great big reason to start sleeping on our side. 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
1: All right, here's one of those things that's definitely going to trip us up. But from the journal Human Factors, you know, everybody talks about these tongue twisters, and now they're saying that tongue twisters can keep you awake while you're driving. So Peter Piper picked a peck of pickled peppers, or how can a clam cram in a clean cream can? I'm reading this, and I can't do it. So the journal said that it takes your brain off of autopilot, and you'll stay awake.
2: Look, that's the whole point. The whole point of tongue twisters, right, is to get that mind-body connection between your brain and your tongue going. So they're good. The problem is some of these tongue twisters, and maybe it's just my age, but some of these tongue twisters are so difficult that it actually distracts me from the driving. Yeah, I'm not going to fall asleep, but I might accidentally rear end somebody and be like, I'm really sorry. I was trying to figure out how many shells she sells down by the seashore. You know?
1: Yeah, I got you. And you know, some of them don't mean anything. Like Peter Piper picked a peck of pickled peppers. I can see that. But how can a clam cram in a clean cream can? Doesn't mean anything.
2: No, it doesn't, but it's hard to say. Yeah. Also,
1: that's the point,
2: she's
1: John.
2: Selling seashells down by the seashore, that's the worst place to sell them. 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
2: 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It's Intelligence for Your Life. And question for you, do you think you might have a case of text neck, that twinge in your neck after staring at your screen all day? Well, here's a solution. Tai Chi. Dr. Paul Christo is a professor of pain medicine at Johns Hopkins. A recent study he led found that Tai Chi can relieve persistent pain. If you want to try a Tai Chi move right now, try this one. Dr. Christo recommends it. You sit up straight. I'm doing it now. You sit up straight and you move your elbows back so you're pinching your shoulder blades together. Wow. You'll hold that for a few seconds and release. Then turn your head to the right. Turn it for a couple of seconds and then do the same thing on the left. You do that routine throughout the day and your text neck should feel a whole lot better. It's also improving my posture. Let me go through it again. You sit up straight. You move your elbows back so you're pinching your shoulder blades together. Hold that for a few seconds and then release. And then you turn your head to the right and hold it for a couple of seconds. You do the same on the left. You do that routine throughout the day and your text neck and pain should probably feel a whole lot better.
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0: Before you go, there's something I want you to have.
1: Oh, it's beautiful. But wait a minute, isn't this...
0: Yeah, yes it is.
1: But I thought the old lady dropped it into the ocean in the air.
0: Well, baby, I went down and got it for you.
1: Aw, you shouldn't have.

0: were in danger often stick in our memories for a long time. So the researchers guessed that the reverse might also be true, that we'd do a better job of remembering things that lead to a reward. So they had study subjects play difficult games inside an MRI scanning machine while the researchers monitored their brain activity. Afterward, the participants who were successful and won their games, they were given a special treat. The researchers concluded that when an activity is associated with a reward, in this case winning and getting a treat, your brain makes sure to store it in long-term memory because it may be useful later. So how do you use this information? Well, the experts tell us pairing information that we want to remember with a highly pleasant experience, like eating something really delicious. For me, that would be 2 scoops of ice cream, stracciatella, please. Your brain is going to associate the 2 things and store the information for the long term in the hopes that recalling it might lead to another delicious treat. It sounds simple, but it actually works. Again, when an activity is associated with a reward, winning and getting a treat, your brain makes sure to store it in long-term memory because it might be useful later.
1: Intelligence for your life.
0: Just ahead, there is a niche profession that's saving marriages around the world. They're not marriage counselors. They're professional wedding ring finders, and business is booming. Don't miss this story. Hey, it's John Tesh sharing tips to help you become the best version of you. This is Intelligence for Your Life on 1027 GNI.
2: 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I mean, he opens some of the mail. Like, if it looks like it's going to be fun, he'll open it.
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9: For the rest of today, variable clouds with a stray shower or storm possible. Highs mainly lower 90s. Tonight into tomorrow, mostly cloudy with a stray shower or storm possible. Lows mainly lower 70s and highs, and then not as hot, middle and upper 80s. Lower and middle 90s likely return later in the week, though. From the First Alert Forecast Center, I'm WECT Chief Meteorologist Gannon Medwick.

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1: Ladies and gentlemen, it's estimated that 10 to 40% of men lose their wedding rings at some point. And nowhere is that more common than on beaches when hands are slick with sunscreen and rings can slip off fingers in the ocean. This is why there are professional ring finders. Wall Street Journal is saying you'll mainly find them around honeymoon, wedding, and vacation hotspots, like on the island of Mauritius. A 61-year-old man with a metal detector and a Speedo has located more than 1,000 wedding rings. He charges based on how long the search takes. If he can't find your ring, he only asks for gas money. Another man in Antigua has a 95% success rate, charges a flat fee of $200 per search. And there are now internet platforms to help connect lost ring owners with ring finders all over the world. In fact, one called, quote, the Ring Finders has a network of hundreds of detectorists who will search yards, parks, lakes, and beaches across the U.S., Canada, to Europe and South America. In the U.K., the National Ring Recovery Service has more than 5,000 members who search for free. 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
1: All right, here's a power tip. Gib, see what you think. If you see something interesting as you're scrolling on your phone, experts from psychology research and behavior management say, go ahead and send it to somebody right away. It'll improve your well-being. How does that work? They found, the researchers did, that people who forwarded social media posts on a regular basis had higher levels of life satisfaction than those who didn't.
2: Okay.
1: Experts say sharing information makes people feel more empowered and socially involved.
2: You've started doing this in the last 6 months.
1: I know, it's crazy.
2: And I love it. I love it. And I'll tell you something, because this is a huge
1: pet peeve. It's because I discovered Instagram.
2: It's great. Instagram, I get YouTube Reels, I get them all, and I love it. But here's the counter to this, and this is why I always try to watch what you send me right away, because I send so much stuff to my wife, and she responds to maybe a tenth of it.
1: Right.
2: And I'm like, and it's such a heartbreak, because I'm went out, I gathered, I hunted all of this funny stuff for you to watch, and you're responding to none of it.
1: Right.
2: So it's really important. Yes, it's good for you, but it's really important if you're receiving this stuff to know that in our culture, this is a huge sign of respect, and it must be required. It's a responsibility.
1: It's called a bid, by the way, when you send something to somebody and you're saying, hey, take a look at this, and bids that are ignored, not good.
2: Oh, it feels terrible.
1: Yeah.
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2: My name is John Tesh. You are plugged in to Intelligence for Your Life on the radio. And here's a question. Where do you think people want to travel today? Well, Google data is now showing us that search interest in Dubrovnik, Croatia, is one of the top international travel destinations. It's often searched along with Game of Thrones because it was a filming location. If you're not familiar with Dubrovnik, it's on the Adriatic Sea across from Italy. In the U.S., Utah National Parks was the top trending search for solo travel in the past month, and Zion National Park, beautiful, was the top U.S. National Park search. Google also broke down where people want to go on bachelor and bachelorette trips. The top bachelor travel destinations are Pigeon Forge, Tennessee, for some reason, Myrtle Beach, and the number one bachelor party destination is South Padre Island, Texas. Top trending bachelorette travel destinations are the Poconos in Pennsylvania, the Finger Lakes in New York, and Lake Tahoe in California. And finally, food tours was the top trending bachelorette trip activity searched in the past month, and jet ski tours was the top trending bachelor trip activity.
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3: They say the holy water's watered down, and this town's lost its faith. Our colors will fade eventually, so if our time is running out, day after day, we'll make the mundane a masterpiece. Oh my, my, oh my, my love, I take one look at you, you're taking me out.

0: be critical and put them down? Also, do you go out of your way to do things you know will make your partner happy? Cooking their favorite meal, making their life easier by tackling a chore? When researchers from the Gottman Institute analyzed interviews with thousands of couples, they found that the ones who consistently did more little things to show kindness were significantly happier compared to couples who had fewer emotionally generous interactions. It's because the experts say those little acts of kindness add up. They help us feel more valued, more appreciated, which makes us more committed to our relationship. And don't miss this. When researchers scored couples based solely on how emotionally generous they were, they found they could predict a couple's staying power with a whopping 95% accuracy.
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0: And coming up, have you ever called your coworker by your wife's name? 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
13: Cape Fear weather from the Cumulus Media Weather Center.
14: For the rest of today, variable clouds with a stray shower or storm possible. Highs mainly lower 90s. Tonight into tomorrow, mostly cloudy with a stray shower or storm possible. Lows mainly lower 70s and highs, and then not as hot, middle and upper 80s. Lower and middle 90s likely return later in the week, though. From the First Alert Forecast Center, I'm WECT Chief Meteorologist Gannon Medwick.

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0: This is Intelligence for Your Life on 1027 GNI. Have you ever called your coworker by your wife's name? Have you misplaced your keys lately? Well, don't sweat it. These are among some of the normal memory problems that occur as we age. They're not a sign of dementia or Alzheimer's. UCLA brain health expert Dr. Gary Small says by age 45, the average person will have dips in memory. So what's normal and what's a sign of something serious? A few of the normal memory problems are forgetting facts or events over time, absent-mindedness, so misplacing your keys, something like that, recalling details incorrectly, so-called blocking when something is on the tip of your tongue but you can't quite remember it. So when should we worry, though, about memory issues? It's not about forgetting where you left your keys. It's about forgetting what your keys are for or how to use your keys. Another memory issue to be concerned about, getting lost in familiar places or not remembering what familiar things are called, like the microwave or your glasses. Once again, this is from UCLA brain health expert Dr. Gary Small, and it's good stuff.
1: I-F-Y-L. Intelligence for Your Life.
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0: It's the John Tesh Radio Show on 102.7 GNI. All right, folks, the doctor is in. If you always need to get up during the night to use the bathroom, you haven't gotten to that age yet, have you?
1: I do occasionally, yeah. But no, not like it's, you would talk about.
0: It's great. It's great. It's like every 2 hours, you know, it's, I mean, I've had a few things removed from my body, so yeah.
1: But Mom talks about planning all of her road trips and around her water drinking schedule, so yeah, I'm not looking forward to that.
0: Yeah, it's good. Let me know. We'll bond over that.
1: Okay. All
0: anyway, right. According to the European Association of Urology, nocturia is what it's called. It's where a person wakes up once or more in a night to urinate. And research shows it leaves people so tired the next day that their productivity at work is reduced by 24%. So the advice is see your doctor, see if you can figure out a solution. The best one is don't drink any liquids 2 hours before bed.
1: Yeah, you got to stop ingesting anything. No food, no liquids before bed. Give yourself a little bit of a buffer to kind of work everything through your system. And then when you wake up, just drink a whole bunch of water so that you don't start your day dehydrated.
0: Right.
1: But this is just one more issue that we keep talking about, which is the importance of sleep in everything, in your cognitive function, your weight loss, everything. And nocturia is just one more thing that can interfere with it.
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today's hits and yesterday's favorites, 1027. G9 with David checking in just after 3 o'clock. Hope you are doing well on this Monday afternoon with Sia kicking us off on G9.

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10: Recent survey conducted by Common Sense Media found one-third of teenagers prefer AI companions over humans for serious conversations. There's a term for that: social offloading. And experts we talked to warned that this habit could be stunting emotional growth, leaving an already isolated generation who came of age during the pandemic even less prepared for the messiness of human interaction. Sure, AI can help you polish whatever it is you're looking to say, but that's not very human, right? It's the messiness that makes our interactions with each other so real. It's also what makes them so validating, help us to develop our confidence, our voice, our deep bonds with each other. Psychiatrists we talked to encouraged turning to family or friends when you're struggling to express yourself. They are keen to help. I'm Dr. Sanjay Gupta, helping you live a better life.
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6: Cape Fear weather from the Brunswick Water Filters Weather Center.
7: For the rest of today, variable clouds with a stray shower or storm possible. Highs mainly lower 90s. Tonight into tomorrow, mostly cloudy with a stray shower or storm possible. Lows mainly lower 70s and highs, and then not as hot, middle and upper 80s. Lower and middle 90s likely return later in the week, though. From the First Alert Forecast Center, I'm WECT Chief Meteorologist Gannon Medwick.

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my grandma Black Hair, she would call, and she would call while I was at work, and she would start to leave a message. And then I think she'd get caught up in what she was saying and forget that she was leaving a message, and would just have a conversation

0: usual slowdowns in certain areas, including Market Street northbound. There's a delay near Carr Avenue, then again near MLK. After that, there's a brief backup on 17 north in toward Hempstead at 210. Rick Dixon, right now traffic.
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7: A better life with Dr. Sanjay Gupta.
8: Eating a healthy diet is not only good for you physically, it can also keep your brain sharp as you age. According to a new study out of China, people who most closely followed the MIND diet slowed aging in key structures inside their brains by more than 2 years. The MIND diet is a combination of the Mediterranean diet, which we talk a lot about, and the DASH diet, which stands for Dietary Approaches to Stop Hypertension. All three of these diets are similar, but the MIND diet puts more of an emphasis on berries, beans, leafy green vegetables, fish, poultry, whole grains, olive oil, and nuts. You're not going to eat foods with a lot of saturated fat. We're talking cheese, butter, red meat, or anything fried. You really don't have to eat like this 100% of the time. That's the key. Just do the best that you can. I'm Dr. Sanjay Gupta, helping you live a better life.
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4: Cape Fear weather from the Cumulus Media Weather Center.
5: Trending a little cooler in the short term for your First Alert forecast for Monday night. Look for partly cloudy skies, settling breezes, and overnight lows in the lower 70s. Variable or mostly cloudy skies for Tuesday, highs in the lower and middle 80s, back to the lower 70s for your Tuesday night. And for Wednesday, the risk of a few showers and high temperatures a little closer to that 90 degree mark. From the WECT First Alert Forecast Center, I'm Gabe Ross.

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5: There is a brief backup forming on Eastwood Road going west as you head toward Market Street. That delay continues on to westbound MLK and gets heavier near College Road, then again near Carr Avenue. And there's some brief delays again after that, getting onto the outbound span of the Isabel Holmes Bridge around toward 421.
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7: There are delays in place on College Road going northbound to begin near Shipyard Boulevard, on and off to and past MLK. They're really not too bad. A little sluggish on northbound Military Cutoff near Eastwood Road. Otherwise, you run better toward Market Street. Rick Dixon, right now traffic.
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0: 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From the carpool lane to the wine aisle. 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
10: Trending a little cooler in the short term for your First Alert forecast. For Monday night, look for partly cloudy skies, settling breezes, and overnight lows in the lower 70s. Variably or mostly cloudy skies for Tuesday, highs in the lower and middle 80s, back to the lower 70s for your Tuesday night. And for Wednesday, the risk of a few showers and high temperatures a little closer to that 90-degree mark. From the WECT First Alert Forecast Center, I'm Gabe Ross.

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6: Give yourself plenty of time if you need to cross over the Key Fair Memorial Bridge. There's a collision that occurred on the outbound span. This is causing jammed up traffic out of downtown on both Wooster Street and 3rd Street. There's also bumper-to-bumper traffic on the causeway eastbound from 421 onto the bridge as well.
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11: If you're caring for an aging parent, you may feel quite often that you're alone in what you're doing. But you're not, not by a long shot. According to a new report by the Pew Research Center, 10% of U.S. adults are caring for a parent over age 65. Millions more are caring for a spouse or partner 65 or older. Beyond the sheer numbers, this report, perhaps unsurprisingly, found a major difference in caregiver well-being between men and women. One psychologist we spoke to suggested thinking 5 years in the future and imagining where you are right now. Will you be glad you took something on, or regretful that you didn't? You also need to cut yourself some slack, he said, especially women. Don't try to shoulder all of the burden by yourself. You might need to ask for help before you burn out. You'll be so glad you did. I'm Dr. Sanjay Gupta, helping you live a better life.
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14: Trending a little cooler in the short term for your First Alert forecast for Monday night. Look for partly cloudy skies, settling breezes, and overnight lows in the lower 70s. Variably or mostly cloudy skies for Tuesday, highs in the lower and middle 80s. Back to the lower 70s for your Tuesday night. And for Wednesday, the risk of a few showers and high temperatures a little closer to that 90-degree mark. From the WECT First Alert Forecast Center, I'm Gabe Ross.

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8: Attention kids, now that school has ended and your summer has officially begun, Planet Fitness announced their annual summer pass is back. Planet Fitness says high school teens from ages 14 to 19 can work out for free at any Planet Fitness in the U.S. and Canada all summer through August 31st. And that is your good news story of the day on 1027 GNI.

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13: Trending a little cooler in the short term for your First Alert forecast for Monday night. Look for partly cloudy skies, settling breezes, and overnight lows in the lower 70s. Variably or mostly cloudy skies for Tuesday, highs in the lower and middle 80s, back to the lower 70s for your Tuesday night. And for Wednesday, the risk of a few showers and high temperatures a little closer to that 90-degree mark. From the WECT First Alert Forecast Center, I'm Gabe Ross.

will fade eventually. 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
8: A better life with Dr. Sanjay Gupta.
9: If you're caring for an aging parent, you may feel quite often that you're alone in what you're doing. But you're not, not by a long shot. According to a new report by the Pew Research Center, 10% of U.S. adults are caring for a parent over age 65. Millions more are caring for a spouse or partner 65 or older. Beyond the sheer numbers, this report, perhaps unsurprisingly, found a major difference in caregiver well-being between men and women. One psychologist we spoke to suggested thinking 5 years in the future and imagining where you are right now. Will you be glad you took something on, or regretful that you didn't? You also need to cut yourself some slack, he said, especially women. Don't try to shoulder all of the burden by yourself. You might need to ask for help before you burn out. You'll be so glad you did. I'm Dr. Sanjay Gupta, helping you live a better life.
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